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0: never hear Earthquake call and say, "Hello, Miss Lee, yes, it's me, Earthquake, I come in Tuesday around 10. No, sir. Earthquake does arrive unannounced, and when it come, it shake all sense and sensibility out of we. Remain calm, stay inside, and do the DCH. Drop, hover, hold on. Once the shaking starts, you know it's Earthquake. Make a quick move to a safe place. Don't run to the door, we are in the exit. Stairs might broke up or full of people. Elevator, avoid that, because you might get in and poof, power gone, and you're stuck in that box without air. 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

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Well, except for the names and a few other changes, if you talk about me,

0: ever hear Earthquake call and say, "Hello, Miss Lee, yes, it's me, Earthquake, I come in Tuesday around 10? No, sir. Earthquake does arrive unannounced, and when it come, it shake all sense and sensibility out of we. Remain calm, stay inside, and do the DCH. Drop, hover, hold on. 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Stairs might broke up or full of people. Elevator, avoid that, because you might get in and poof, power gone, and you're stuck in that box without ear. 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Last thing, nobody run outside and ask, "You feel it, you feel it?" 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
2: Shizzle my nizzle, brand new talk taking over the island nizzle. 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
1: You ever hear Earthquake call and say, "Hello, Miss Lee, yes, it's me, Earthquake, I come in Tuesday around 10? No, sir. 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
1: You ever hear Earthquake call and say, "Hello, Miss Lee, yes, it's me, Earthquake, I come in Tuesday around 10? No, sir. Earthquake does arrive unannounced, and when it come, it shake all sense and sensibility out of we. Remain calm, stay inside, and do the DCH. 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

0: You ever hear Earthquake call and say, "Hello, Miss Lee, yes, it's me, Earthquake, I come in Tuesday around 10? No, sir. Earthquake does arrive unannounced, and when it come, it shake all sense and sensibility out of we. Remain calm, stay inside, and do the DCH. Drop, hover, hold on. Once the shaking starts, you know it's Earthquake. Make a quick move to a safe place. Don't run to the door, we are any exit. Stairs might broke up or full of people. Elevator, avoid that, because you might get in and poof, power gone, and you're stuck in that box without ear. Take cover under a strong table or a bed, or crouch against an inside wall or in a corner, and cover your face and your head with your arms. Remember, DCH, drop, cover, hold on. Glass windows and doors, outside walls and doors in an earthquake, bad news. 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Last thing, nobody run outside and ask, "You feel it, you feel it?" Remain calm, stay indoors until all the shaking stop, and do the DCH, drop, cover, hold on.
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3: Yo, it's one of the boredom, you know. 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
1: You ever hear Earthquake call and say, "Hello, Miss Lee, yes, it's me, Earthquake, I come in Tuesday around 10? No, sir. Earthquake does arrive unannounced, and when it come, it shake all sense and sensibility out of we. Remain calm, stay inside, and do the DCH. Drop, hover, hold on. 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

0: hear Earthquake call and say, "Hello, Miss Lee, yes, it's me, Earthquake, I come in Tuesday around 10. No, sir. Earthquake does arrive unannounced, and when it come, it shake all sense and sensibility out of we. Remain calm, stay inside, and do the DCH. Drop, hover, hold on. Once the shaking starts, you know it's Earthquake. Make a quick move to a safe place. Don't run to the door, we are in the exit. Stairs might broke up or full of people. Elevator, avoid that, because you might get in and poof, power gone, and you're stuck in that box without air. 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Last thing, nobody run outside and ask, "You feel it, you feel it?" Remain calm, stay indoors until all the shaking stop, and do the DCH, drop, cover, hold on.
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0: ever hear Earthquake call and say, "Hello, Miss Lee, yes, it's me, Earthquake, I come in Tuesday around 10. No, sir. Earthquake does arrive unannounced, and when it come, it shake all sense and sensibility out of we. Remain calm, stay inside, and do the DCH. Drop, hover, hold on. Once the shaking starts, you know it's Earthquake. Make a quick move to a safe place. Don't run to the door, we are any exit. Stairs might broke up or full of people. Elevator, avoid that, because you might get in and poof, power gone, and you're stuck in that box without ear. Take cover under a strong table or a bed, or crouch against an inside wall or in a corner, and cover your face and your head with your arms. 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Glass windows and doors, outside walls and doors, in an earthquake, bad news. 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Last thing, nobody run outside and ask, "You feel it, you feel it?" Remain calm, stay indoors until all the shaking stop, and do the DCH, drop, cover, hold on.
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1: You ever hear Earthquake call and say, "Hello, Miss Lee, yes, it's me, Earthquake, I come in Tuesday around 10? No, sir. Earthquake does arrive unannounced, and when it come, it shake all sense and sensibility out of we. Remain calm, stay inside, and do the DCH. Drop, hover, hold on. 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
1: Hey, yo, yellow, you know we need no promo to roll out them home in slow-mo. 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
1: You ever hear Earthquake call and say, "Hello, Miss Lee, yes, it's me, Earthquake, I come in Tuesday around 10? No, sir. Earthquake does arrive unannounced, and when it come, it shake all sense and sensibility out of we. Remain calm, stay inside, and do the DCH. 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

0: ever hear Earthquake call and say, "Hello, Miss Lee, yes, it's me, Earthquake, I come in Tuesday around 10. No, sir. Earthquake does arrive unannounced, and when it come, it shake all sense and sensibility out of we. Remain calm, stay inside, and do the DCH. Drop, hover, hold on. Once the shaking starts, you know it's Earthquake. 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Stairs might broke up or full of people. Elevator, avoid that, because you might get in and poof, power gone, and you're stuck in that box without ear. 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Glass windows and doors, outside walls and doors, in an earthquake, bad news. 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Last thing, don't want to run outside and ask, "You feel it, you feel it?" Remain calm, stay indoors until all the shaking stop, and do the DCH, drop, cover, hold on.
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1: You ever hear Earthquake call and say, "Hello, Miss Lee, yes, it's me, Earthquake, I come in Tuesday around 10? No, sir. Earthquake does arrive unannounced, and when it come, it shake all sense and sensibility out of we. Remain calm, stay inside, and do the DCH. Drop, hover, hold on. 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

0: hear Earthquake call and say, "Hello, Miss Lee, yes, it's me, Earthquake, I come in Tuesday around 10. No, sir. Earthquake does arrive unannounced, and when it come, it shake all sense and sensibility out of we. Remain calm, stay inside, and do the DCH. Drop, hover, hold on. Once the shaking starts, you know it's Earthquake. Make a quick move to a safe place. Don't run to the door, we are in the exit. 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Elevator, avoid that, because you might get in and poof, power gone, and you're stuck in that box without air. 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
1: You ever hear Earthquake call and say, "Hello, Miss Lee, yes, it's me, Earthquake, I come in Tuesday around 10? No, sir. Earthquake does arrive unannounced, and when it come, it shake all sense and sensibility out of we. 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

0: ever hear Earthquake call and say, "Hello, Miss Lee, yes, it's me, Earthquake, I come in Tuesday around 10? No, sir. Earthquake does arrive unannounced, and when it come, it shake all sense and sensibility out of we. Remain calm, stay inside, and do the DCH. Drop, hover, hold on. Once the shaking starts, you know it's Earthquake. 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Stairs might broke up or full of people. Elevator, avoid that, because you might get in and poof, power gone, and you're stuck in that box without air. 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
1: You ever hear Earthquake call and say, "Hello, Miss Lee, yes, it's me, Earthquake, I come in Tuesday around 10? No, sir. Earthquake does arrive unannounced, and when it come, it shake all sense and sensibility out of we. Remain calm, stay inside, and do the DCH. Drop, hover, hold on. 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

0: never hear Earthquake call and say, "Hello, Miss Lee, yes, it's me, Earthquake, I come in Tuesday around 10. No, sir. Earthquake does arrive unannounced, and when it come, it shake all sense and sensibility out of we. Remain calm, stay inside, and do the DCH. Drop, hover, hold on. Once the shaking starts, you know it's Earthquake. Make a quick move to a safe place. Don't run to the door, we are in the exit. Stairs might broke up or full of people. Elevator, avoid that, because you might get in and poof, power gone, and you're stuck in that box without ear. 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
1: 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No, sir. Earthquake does arrive unannounced, and when it come, it shake all sense and sensibility out of we. Remain calm, stay inside, and do the DCH. 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

0: You ever hear Earthquake call and say, "Hello, Miss Lee, yes, it's me, Earthquake, I come in Tuesday around 10? No, sir. Earthquake does arrive unannounced, and when it come, it shake all sense and sensibility out of we. Remain calm, stay inside, and do the DCH. Drop, hover, hold on. Once the shaking starts, you know it's Earthquake. Make a quick move to a safe place. Don't run to the door, we are in the exit. Stairs might broke up or full of people. Elevator, avoid that, because you might get in and poof, power gone, and you're stuck in that box without air. 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
1: You ever hear Earthquake call and say, "Hello, Miss Lee, yes, it's me, Earthquake, I come in Tuesday around 10? No, sir. Earthquake does arrive unannounced, and when it come, it shake all sense and sensibility out of we. Remain calm, stay inside, and do the DCH. Drop, hover, hold on. 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

0: You ever hear Earthquake call and say, "Hello, Miss Lee, yes, it's me, Earthquake, I come in Tuesday around 10? No, sir. Earthquake does arrive unannounced, and when it come, it shake all sense and sensibility out of we. Remain calm, stay inside, and do the DCH. Drop, hover, hold on. Once the shaking starts, you know it's Earthquake. Make a quick move to a safe place. Don't run to the door, we are in the exit. Stairs might broke up or full of people. Elevator, avoid that, because you might get in and poof, power gone, and you're stuck in that box without air. Take cover under a strong table or a bed, or crouch against an inside wall or in a corner, and cover your face and your head with your arms. Remember, DCH, drop, cover, hold on. 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Last thing, don't want to run outside and ask, "You feel it, you feel it?" Remain calm, stay indoors until all the shaking stop, and do the DCH, drop, cover, hold on.
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1: You ever hear Earthquake call and say, "Hello, Miss Lee, yes, it's me, Earthquake, I come in Tuesday around 10? No, sir. Earthquake does arrive unannounced, and when it come, it shake all sense and sensibility out of we. Remain calm, stay inside, and do the DCH. Drop, hover, hold on. Once the shaking starts, you know it's Earthquake. Make a quick move to a safe place. Don't run to the door, we are in the exit. Stairs might broke up or full of people. Elevator, avoid that, because you might get in and poof, power gone, and you're stuck in that box without air. 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Remain calm, stay indoors until all the shaking stop, and do the DCH, drop, cover, hold on.
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0: earthquake call and say, hello, Miss Lee, yes, it's me, earthquake, I come in Tuesday around 10. No, sir. Earthquake does arrive unannounced, and when it come, it shake all sense and sensibility out of we. Remain calm, stay inside, and do the DCH. Drop, hover, hold on. Once the shaking starts, you know it's earthquake. Make a quick move to a safe place. Don't run to the door, we are in the exit. Stairs might broke up or full of people. Elevator, avoid that, because you might get in and poof, power gone, and you're stuck in that box without air. Take cover under a strong table or a bed, or crouch against an inside wall or in a corner, and cover your face and your head with your arms. 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Last thing, don't want to run outside and ask, you feel it, you feel it? Remain calm, stay indoors until all the shaking stop, and do the DCH, drop, cover, hold on.
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Heritage matters to me. 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

0: Grace and peace to you all, and welcome to another edition of Escape for Thy Life radio program, which is brought to you by the Thusia Seventh-day Adventist Church. I'm Sister Anisa Batiste. Today's topic is defeating the devil's temptations. Defeating the devil's temptations. Take a listen.
1: Good day. So, this is Brother Medina. With a word of prayer. Gracious loving Father, please be with us and give us wisdom and understanding to know how to defeat the devil. The prince of this world knows that science, and because Jesus practiced in me. And if he practiced it and was successful, so can we by your grace. So do help us, Father. We ask
2: the devil came
1: through the truths of Christ, the plan of salvation.
2: To Jesus Christ.
1: Amen.
2: There was no answering call in him.
1: So we want to talk about defeating the devil's temptation.
2: Starts off with
1: defeating the devil's temptation.
2: The answering call is for Christ's mind to begin to explore the insinuations.
1: We love the statement that Jesus said
2: mentally
1: with regards to the devil.
2: To experiment on what the insinuations. But the moment he began to experiment on the insinuations, he would have had
1: the prince of this world come
2: inclinations in
1: and
2: him
1: and find it nothing
2: and that
1: in
2: way
1: me.
2: That would be sinning from within.
1: The prince of this world come it and find it nothing in me.
2: Is identified
1: when the devil came,
2: when he's drawn away by his own lust
1: to Jesus Christ
2: and enticed,
1: there was no
2: answer. What would have been?
1: But
2: Jesus didn't
1: in him.
2: Even yield.
1: What is those answering questions?
2: Yes,
1: when the devil starts off with insinuation,
2: the
1: answering code is for Christ's mind to begin to explore the insinuation
2: of iniquity, so to speak,
1: and then seek mentally
2: when the devil
1: to experiment on the insinuation.
2: Jesus fasted 40 days and
1: but the moment he began to experiment on the insinuation, he would have had propensities or inclinations in him. And that way, that would be sinning from within. So that a person is identified as tempted when he's drawn away by his own lust and enticed. And that's how it would have been. But Jesus didn't even yield to insinuations. Yes, my dear people. And this is the method God gives to us to cut off the left hand of iniquity, so to speak. When the devil came to Jesus, Jesus fasted 40 days and 40 nights. But he fasted because he had to deal with appetite. And the appetite he had to deal with is appetite for food. So he fasted 40 days and nights. And at that point in time, his appetite would be the highest for food. And then the tempter cometh to him and tell him, if thou be the Son of God, change these stones into bread. That's what he said. Now notice that seems to be a simple temptation, but it isn't. He is hungry for 40 days. He is starving. He's almost fainting. And with the less command of intellect, he is told, if thou be the Son of God, transform these stones into bread. Yes, my dear people. The human mind will naturally woo and have a tendency of accepting that insinuation to prove a point. Now Jesus, when he was baptized, heard from the Father in heaven, this is my beloved Son in whom I'm well pleased. So he knew he was the Son of God. The Holy Spirit gave him evidence, gave him faith that he was the Son of God. Then along comes the tempter and tells him, after he was fasting, if thou be the Son of God. From the moment Christ hear, if thou be the Son of God, the change the stone into bread didn't mean anything for him. because here was an insinuation directly against the word of God. When Christ was walking into the waters of baptism and then leaves the baptism, Christ literally heard the voice of the Father declaring that he was the Son of God. And here is the tempter, or here is a beautiful angel, a pretty angel, telling him, if thou be the Son of God, change these stones into bread. Well, the moment Christ said, if thou be the Son of God, change his stone into bread, Christ recognized he was facing an insinuation. But the foundations of all insinuations are always doubt. So when the devil told Eve, yea, had God said, you shall not eat of every tree of the garden, that insinuation had doubt behind it. You see? And so the temptation that came to Christ had doubt behind it. And the moment Christ was tempted to doubt the Father by an insinuation from the devil, he cut him off. He didn't begin to explore, well, am I the Son of God? Well, yeah, God tell me I'm the Son of God, so I have to be the Son of God. Or he didn't begin to think, well, how can I prove I'm the Son of God? Right? Or he didn't say, well, this angel here from heaven is telling me if I'm the Son of God, so he doesn't know. Christ didn't experiment with those thinkings. He didn't explore the insinuations of the devil. Neither did he experiment in his mind in the insinuations. So he blocked the devil at an insinuation level. That's right. He blocked him at an insinuation level before he engaged in thought or experimental thinking. Christ stopped him. And that was so very good, because that was the first victory that Christ faced by facing the actual devil himself. So, Christ, the Messiah, had nothing in him, exploration, experimentation, for the devil to talk to him about. Yes, my dear people. Yet the devil brought another temptation on the foundation of the first, because he took Christ on top a pinnacle of the temple and then told Christ, if thou be the Son of God, cast thyself down. Why would one want to do that? Why would one want to cast down himself from the pinnacle of the temple? Ah, the reason that was given to Christ. You see, the devil then began to back up his insinuations with scripture. He began to back up his insinuations with scripture. Because what did he say? Now, the devil tried to break through Christ's mind with scripture. He tried to break through Christ's mind with scripture. When he told Christ, if thou be the Son of God, cast yourself down from the temple. And then the devil quoted, for it is written, he shall send his angels, and they shall bear thee up, lest thou dash thy foot against a stone. End of quote. You see that beautiful thing the devil tried to do there? He actually quotes scripture to encourage Christ to think about the insinuations, to experiment in his mind about the insinuation. if thou be the Son of God. So the devil had no control over the actions or reactions of Jesus, because he tried to get Jesus to think, if thou be the Son of God. And he quotes scripture to make Jesus think about it. But Jesus also answered and said, it is also written, thou shalt not tempt Yahweh thy God. You see? He answered, it is also written. But by that time, Christ gave a direct statement to the devil himself by telling him he should not tempt Yahweh thy God. Christ implied that he was God, number one. And number two, he implied that he saw exactly what this creature was, dressed up as an angel of light, according to 2 Corinthians chapter 11. Dressed up like an angel of light that spoke to him. He actually saw what the devil was trying. Yes, my dear people. And he answered him with the word of God again. Yes, my dear people. And so ought we to stick to the word of God. You see? So Jesus answered him by telling him the word of God again. You see? So now, two types of temptations had went before Jesus at that time. Insinuations. Twice insinuations had been brought to him. Insinuations from the devil. If thou be the Son of God, change his stone into bread. If thou be the Son of God, cast yourself down, because he will send his angels, and they will bear thee up, lest thou dash thy foot against a stone. You see? So those were two of the same type of temptations. But would you believe that by the time the second typological temptation had passed, the devil then proceeded to attack Christ with direct temptations? And that direct temptations had no effect on Christ, because he didn't yield to the insinuations before. That's right. So then the devil take him up into an extremely high mountain, and that is supposed to be Mount Everest, and show him all the kingdoms of the world and the glories of them. And here is the devil. All this will I give to you if you would but fall down and worship me. Did you see that? The devil came clear and plain. He was no longer hiding. He came clear and plain. I would give you all this if you would fall down and worship me. Oh, so you wanted worship all the time. But you covered the worship by, if thou be the Son of God, by those statements. But you really wanted worship. That's what the devil wanted. And Christ indulged him not. You see? And what did Christ tell him? Get thee hence, Satan. Thou shalt worship Yahweh thy God, and him only shalt thou serve. By that time, Christ knew it was an evil angel, the devil himself, that stood before him. And he answered the devil perfectly. You see, once the devil didn't get through with the first insinuation, with the second insinuation, he could no longer hide. He had to come open. He had to come out open to tempt Jesus. He had to do direct temptation. But by the time he came at the direct temptation, it couldn't work. It couldn't work. In other words, he could not deceive Christ. And that's why our testing today is always insinuations, first of all. Because if the devil run over us with direct temptations, it meant that we had already fall with propensity or inclination before. That is what it would mean. But the devil couldn't get Christ to yield. He couldn't get him to explore Satan's words or experiment with Satan's words in his mind. The devil couldn't get him to do that. Or else he would have sinned. Yes, my dear people. The devil could not have gotten him to do that. So he ran straight over Jesus with direct temptation. I'll give you all these kingdoms if you would fall along and worship me. But by that time it was too late. By that time it was too late. How you could bring direct temptation to Christ? Already he saw your insinuations. And he refused to get a part, to be drawn into a part of it. So any temptation you bring now directly, he will never yield. And so Jesus did not yield. Yes, my dear people. And that was brilliant. So let's now make an assessment here. We have two types of temptations. Insinuations, and secondly, direct temptations. Insinuations comes to you. And when it comes to you, you must discern by faith that insinuation so that you wouldn't explore it and mentally experiment with it so that you would have the carnal mind. No. You must not get the mind of the flesh in you. And so, when the devil brings direct temptation, it will have no effect over you. Why? Because the devil must first get you to yield to his insinuations. And if you didn't yield, if you saw through it, pray tell me why you would now look to go into temptation. You see, once Christ didn't yield, if the devil was to come a third time, and a fourth time, and a fifth time, and going on over and over and over, it would always have to be with insinuations. Yes, my dear people, it would always have to be about insinuations. And once the devil didn't get Christ, with insinuations first and second time, he could not get him. The third time with direct temptation. Yes, my dear people. So question, how do you handle it? How do you handle temptations? You handle temptations by stopping it at the insinuation level. And that way, your body doesn't become polluted. You does not have from experimental thinking. You do not have the thought of the flesh. You do not have propensities. You do not have inclinations in you. So that when the prince of this world come and look at you, you would say, he find nothing in you. Yes, my dear people. You see, we are showing you the science of how sin is to be dealt with. A science that God has shown us. So that if you follow what we show you, you shall in no wise fall into sinning. Why? You will not fall into sinning because the first time of getting insinuations in you for you to respond to it, It didn't work. And so whatever direct temptations the devil brings, it cannot work upon you. Now, when he brings direct temptations, nevertheless, the devil has a thousand insinuations with that. So that when he brings direct temptations, for you, he wants you to accept it on the insinuation level. That's right. So then you are to insinuate, following, explore the insinuations, following Satan. And then experiment with the insinuations by experiment with the insinuations based upon what the devil tells you to do. That's what you're supposed to do. But if you have never been caught by insinuations, then no matter what the direct temptation, it cannot affect you. Yes, my dear people, it cannot affect you. And that's what the devil wants to do. He wants to affect you. You see, I like how the Bible put it. There is therefore now no condemnation to them who are in Christ Jesus. The term in Christ Jesus is a phrase that means mutual inness. That as you abide in the truths of Christ, the truths of Christ abide in your heart. It says mutual inness. You see? And that's why the Bible tells us, there is therefore now no condemnation to them that are in Christ Jesus, who walk not after the flesh, but after the Spirit. Why you do not walk after the flesh? Why you do not have the thought of the flesh? Because you know that the thought of the flesh is inclinations or propensity felt by your body with the thought that came in there from the experimentation. You see? But you don't want that. And that's why the thought of the flesh cannot have power over you. Did you see that, my dear people? However, the thought of the Spirit, which is spiritual thinking, which is thinking faith, which is thinking the revealed truths of the plan of salvation, which the just shall live by, the devil has no power over you. Yes, my dear people. No power, none whatsoever. So then, how should you operate? When the devil comes to you with an insinuation, first you need to have a spirit of prayer that you can discern the insinuation based upon how it comes to you. Sometimes insinuation comes as beautiful things, wonderfully explained to you. But you've got to discern the insinuations. Once you discern the insinuations, you can stop it at that level and never allow it to become within your inclinations. Yes, my dear people, it must not come within you. Inclinations. Because as far as you are concerned, inclinations is of the devil. You see? So, we are being taught here how to trust God, how to live, how to cooperate with deity. When, therefore, the devil comes to you, and he will come again and again, and some insinuation is made to you, you have to discern the insinuations and block the devil at the insinuations level, so that the insinuations do not become an experimentation to your mind. Yes, my dear people, We want you to remember these things because it is very important. How then could you be free from sinning? All you have to do is to block the insinuations from that level. And that way, nobody on this earth could get you to do wrong. So, call us at 625-0446. 625-0446. And we will give you this program. And we would explain as much as we can to you over and over again. Cut the devil off at the insinuations level. When he comes with direct temptation, it will have no influence over you. And if he comes with direct temptations, with insinuations dotted in the direct temptations, God is going to show you. And you would not allow the prince of this world to fool you by any means. Yes, my dear people. And so, may God bless you until we meet again. In Jesus' holy name, amen.
0: 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We hope you have been edified. And if you wish to call us for spiritual help and for more information, you may send us a WhatsApp message or call telephone number 1-784-528-1015. That's 1-784-528-1015. Until our next program, may God.

0: We are not human. A long time ago, we come from a world far away. A cataclysm have reduced our world to ashes.
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You know, I don't know why I get to feeling sentimental about this time every year. But every time I see a Christmas card, I somehow can't help reminiscing about the very first Christmas that you and I spent together. What a beautiful Christmas card you gave me that year. Why, I know you must have looked through thousands of cards to find that wonderful poem that still brings a tear to my eye.

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1: 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Different DJs, different vibes, one experience. Daylight, music, energy. That's the Day Rave way.

It's money on my mind. It's Rudy Red, Keith Cameron's 305. Boots and abundance, scoops and a hummus. Black

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4: People's Labour Party accuses government of St. Kitts and Nevis of engaging in secret land deals, refers to the SSD bill as bad.
3: 16 St. Kitts Nevis citizens receive national honours.
4: Julie Charles says the domestic violence remains underreported, adding some men are suffering in silence. The daughter of Nevis's first premier and national hero reminds St. Kitts Nevis citizens of her father's quest for secession. The Nevis Reformation Party hosts successful protest and rally in Charlestown.
3: Nevis Premier tackles concerns over exogenous shocks on new special sustainability zone move. Now the details.
4: The People's Labour Party gave a stinging lash to the government of St. Kitts and Nevis, accusing its leadership of engaging in secret land deals and selling out the birthright of the people. According to a statement from the PLP camp,

0: where all the estates were up for grabs. People had begun to sell lands. Jordans over at Borio had sold lands, for example, to the people down at the Monkey Farm.
1: Yes, yes, yes.
0: People were beginning to sell piece of what they call their private turf, and better recognize that the country would not be able to develop properly if we allowed these people to just profiteer. And he went to the parliament. In fact, he had identified three critical things, I think, for the 1975 election. One was that we were going to independence. The second one was that we will acquire the sugar estate. Had he not acquired the sugar estate, we would have never get a piece of land for ourselves. That is what government has to do. Protect the interests of the majority of people, especially those who are vulnerable. That is how we begin to get land. That is how proper housing development began to take place. That is one of the reasons too.
2: Dr. Harris recalled his tenure in office, highlighting that during his time at the helm, his government worked to reclaim land that had been lost under a land for debt swap agreement made by the Douglas administration. He expressed that the buyback was a critical step to ensure that the people retained control over their lands.
0: When I came to office, I spent $408 million to buy back land from the National Bank, which Douglas had yielded on the so-called land for debt swap. That is why we were able to get a community center in Atlas, because we took back the land from the bank, paid it. That is why we were able to start housing development at Atlas, because we paid for the land. That is why we were able to have me and Daniel become interested in housing and other development at Brighton, because Harris government buy back the land. That is why we were able to get new projects over in constituency number 4, because Dr. Harris government took back the land. And we did all of this on behalf of the people. And when we exited government, having spent $408 million, that is how we get lands in Cairn, you know. All the court is going to live, we bought that land. That is what happened. That is where the transformation and development of the country is taking place now. Because we had the vision. And we understand, without land, you're at risk. Every citizen has a right to a piece of the rock. Every citizen. And the nationalization of the land and the subsequent payment for the land allow us to do so.
2: Harris suggests that the government's actions with the Special Sustainability Zone are a threat to the hard-fought gains of the country.
0: These things that they're now attempting with Sustainable Zone is to take us backwards. There are a few people coming, they figure they have money, and we don't know money, and we don't know value.
3: No, they don't know value.
0: So we will sell them, they will buy up, and then they lock us out.
2: The People's Labour Party leader also accused the Prime Minister Drew of attempting to distance himself from the controversial Special Sustainability Zone Authorization Bill 2025, even though it was tabled in his name in Parliament. Speaking to an audience on National Heroes Day, September 16, 2025, Harris opined that the Prime Minister is trying to evade backlash as public resistance to the proposed legislation grows.
0: Well, my own view is that Dr. Drew tells so much lies that he don't know when to tell the truth. He's in a habit, really, of telling lies. And really, it's two lies, and this lie makes sense. Because if it is that he says he don't want getting an Ibis business, why he didn't tell Mark that? Why you brought the law to the federal parliament if it is an Ibis business? If Section 37, as he says, say that is a Nevis matter. We'll leave it to the Nevis. administration and its assembly there to deal with that particular land matter. You see, he messed now 55 and he recognized there is a problem. The bill was brought by Dr. Douglas. Not Dr. Douglas, sorry. Dr. June. It was supported by Dr. Douglas. And it was supported by Jeffrey. The man who seconded the bill was Mark Brantley. As soon as you finish moving the bill. So he ain't want to be in it, but he's moving it. It is in his name. You see the calamity? You see the foolishness he's telling sensible people? It is Nevis matter. But how you bring it down here in a sentence at the federal level of the parliament? You move it. Mark seconded it. Eric spoken it. And Alexis spoken it. And on the other side, it was you. And it was Douglas and it was Hanley who spoke on it. Most of the other government members, really, they had gone and the usual free-for-all, the driveways around the country. So they won't be. But that is how the bill got passed. The government did not have 7 members present to give itself a quorum. So they called the meeting knowing that Mark will come down because Mark wants the bill.
1: Yes.
0: But Mark was doing a smartness. Let it look like it is a federal matter.
1: Yes.
0: It's they're dealing with. So when the mess come out now, it could say, well, we ain't got nothing to do with it. But alas, the truth has come out. They have outsmarted themselves.
1: Yes. Yes.
0: And that is a bad bill. It's a bad bill.
2: The controversy surrounding the Special Sustainability Zone bill continues to escalate, with some predicting that it will remain a major flashpoint in the lead-up to the next general election. Public demonstrations are expected to intensify, building upon the Nevis Reformation Party's public protest and rally on September 12.
3: The Federation of St. Kitts and Nevis celebrated its 42nd anniversary of independence under the theme Perpetual Progress, A Sustainable Future, in view, Independence 42, on September 19, 2025. Prime Minister of St. Kitts and Nevis, the Honourable Dr. Terence Drew, in a national address, encouraged citizens of the Federation to continue on the path of perpetual progress.
4: Let our refrain be simple and strong. We are one Federation, travelling the road of perpetual progress. We know where we have come from. We know where we are going, and together we will get there. We also honor those who carried us here, the farmers who tilled the soil, the teachers who inspired, the nurses who cared, the builders who built, the cultural icons who lifted our spirits. To secure a sustainable future, we must emulate their spirit of sacrifice and vision. Sustainability demands that we protect our land and waters, invest in renewable energy, nurture our people through healthcare and education, and ensure that opportunities reach every citizen. It is heroic work, not because it is easy, but because it is necessary and because it requires prioritizing the long-term good of the nation. This is why each year we take this opportunity to honor not only the heroes of history, but the heroes among us, men and women whose lives exemplify service, courage and devotion to our country. They are proof that heroism is alive in our time and that the spirit of country above self endures.
3: The Prime Minister also named the 16 individuals who received the Medal of Honor as part of the 42nd anniversary of independence celebrations. These men and women were honored for their dedicated and loyal service to the people of St. Kitts and Nevis. Awarded for outstanding and meritorious service to the nation, the Medal of Honor was bestowed upon
4: this year. On behalf of the government and people of St. Kitts and Nevis, I am proud to announce the awardees of our national honors. Awarded for long and meritorious service or for loyal and devoted service to the nation, the Companion of the Star of Merit is bestowed upon Pastor Leroy Benjamin Sr., Religion and Spiritual Leadership, Mr. Goldwyn O. Keynes, Public and Civic Service, Dr. Jerome Thomas, Agriculture, Mrs. Lydia Thompson Claxton, Sports, Mr. Williams V.A. 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Mrs. Dorothy Clark, education and academia. Mr. Franklin Dorset, law and justice and sports. Awarded for outstanding and meritorious service to the nation, the Medal of Honor is bestowed upon Mr. Meredith Charles, security and defense. 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These distinguished citizens have, through their work and example, lifted our federation higher, whether in education, healthcare, law enforcement, culture, entrepreneurship, sports, or community service.
3: Dr. Drew reminded the people that heroes are not only to be honored posthumously, but also in the everyday heroes who positively influence their environment.
4: They remind us that heroism is not confined to statues or history, but lives and breathes among us every day. So my fellow citizens and residents, as we walk together on this day, let us vow to keep building, keep striving, keep believing.
2: A woman who has dedicated several years to supporting victims of domestic violence has been recognized as the runner-up unsung hero for St. Kitts and Nevis. Miss Julie Charles, a female advocate from St. Peter's, St. Kitts, spent years assisting women who face abuse. Her recognition comes as domestic violence continues to be a deeply rooted issue in society. In an interview following the CIBC First Caribbean Bank Unsung Hero Ceremony in St. Kitts on September 11, 2025, she expressed a concern that domestic violence cases remain significantly underreported. She noted that many victims suffer in silence due to fear.
1: It has been underreported. Lots of it has to do with fear. A lot of persons are afraid.
2: According to Charles, besides fear, some people lack knowledge about the support systems available to them. So through her work, she does counseling and provides victims with vital information on what actions they can take, including reporting to the police. Her dedication has made her a trusted figure among many women and families in the community who are trying to escape violent situations.
1: I've been helping young women and teenage girls for over 15 years. And most recently, about 3 to 4 years ago, I decided to focus on domestic violence victims. What happens a lot of the times, victims are unable or do not know how to access the social services that are available. They don't know where to start. They don't know whether to go to gender affairs, police, the hospital. And there are a couple of lawyers that do pro bono work when it comes to domestic violence. Sometimes they call me. Sometimes gender affairs call me. Sometimes a family member is calling me. Either which way, I end up in the middle. But it's a good middle because I'm able to come in, speak to the victim, get her to a comfortable place where she is. She's found her courage to go to the police station and make a report. I do follow-ups with them to ensure that they're going well, they're speaking to their lawyers, they do what they have to do. And I must say, thus far, I've seen quite an improvement. I've seen some persons just come out and just flourish. I've seen some persons grow. I've seen some persons advance. So for me, the work is my passion.
2: While her work has primarily focused on women, Charles highlighted that men are also affected by domestic violence, but face challenges when it comes to reporting abuse.
1: The males are afraid to report because when they report, the authorities laugh. They say, boy, what are you doing here? Go back home, etc. Not thinking for 1 second that they may have been raised right and that they were told or they were taught not to hit women. And so out of respect for their upbringing, they would say, you know, I'm not going to hit you. But at the same time, domestic violence isn't just physical, it's emotional, it's financial, it goes across the gamut.
2: The advocate noted that the COVID-19 pandemic caused a significant spike in domestic violence incidents as lockdowns and financial stress created more volatile home environments.
1: For some reason, there was an explosion during the COVID season. And that was because everybody was picked up at home. If you were a victim of domestic violence, you could escape to your family house. You could escape to your friend's house. But COVID, you couldn't escape and go anywhere. Additionally, persons would have been dealing with the additional stress of finances. Some people weren't working. Some people thought they should get drunk. I mean, it really exploded. But the beauty about that is that even though it's exploded, it also increased the amount of reporting that happened.
2: Meanwhile, Charles highlighted the existence of a local nonprofit housing facility, Garden of Rebirth, dedicated to providing temporary shelter for victims and their children. She said it is important that the private sector chimes in and supports the initiative.
1: There is a entity called Garden of Rebirth, which really should be it's a private sector. It's a private sector initiative. It's a nonprofit organization that hopes to house persons who are suffering from domestic violence. They're still doing a lot of work. I am hoping that the private sector can get on board in assisting them in doing so. It's very, very difficult. It's a very difficult way to navigate, because I've always said to my clients, I always say to them, listen, you can't just jump. You have to take your time, you have to plan this, you have to know what's happening, what are you going to do with your children, where are they going to go to school, what are you going to do, what is your next foot or your next step forward?
2: Charles encouraged the community to unite against domestic violence, sharing that everyone has a role to play in ending abuse. She urged individuals to listen, support, and stand up for those who cannot stand up for themselves. The daughter of Nevis's first premier and a celebrated national hero reminded the people of St. Kitts and Nevis of her late father's dream of full independence for Nevis through secession. Speaking at a cultural event honoring her father's legacy and that of the four other national heroes of St. Kitts and Nevis, Dr. Janice Daniel Hodges said, while the island has made progress over the years, there is still much work to be done to achieve true self-determination, which was the wish of her late father, the Right Excellent Sir Dr. Simeon Daniel. She recalled that her father, who was a founding member of the Nevis Reformation Party, had long championed the idea of Nevis standing on its own. According to her, his vision was for Nevis to govern itself without external interference and to build an economy that is self-sustaining and resilient.
5: My father would have, as Washington Archibald would have said, blinked for a moment, and his quest for secession was put on the back burners. He would tell you that he never gave up the quest for secession, but he understood what it means to put country above self. And he did what he thought was in the best interests of the country when he joined the coalition with the PAM party back in 1980. By 1983, our country became independent, but he still felt, and I know that he died with a heavy heart, knowing that Nevis never did realize its full potential to be able to control its own destiny. I don't think that I need to make a clarification on his behalf, because while he would have started with the quest for secession, he ended up wanting Nevis to be able to determine its own destiny, to minimize reliance on external sources. External sources, even if within the same country and in St. Kitts. And so for him, there is still work to be done in order for us to fulfill that dream for him, so that Nevis can be self-reliant and determine its own destiny.
2: Dr. Daniel Hodges' remarks were made at the event Legacy of the Nation at the National Heroes Park on September 16, 2025, in celebration of the country's 42nd Independence Celebration, September 19, and National Heroes Day, September 16. Though not a bread and butter topic in the public domain, the talk of secession for Nevis is slowly rekindling, fueled by the passage of the August 11 Special Sustainability Zone Authorization Bill and the heated discussion about Southeast Land in Nevis. Moreover, Prime Minister Dr. Terence Drew's call for him not to be included in Nevis's land debate ruffled the feathers of some people, who purported that the Prime Minister is trying to dissociate himself from the matter, though the act stands in his name.
6: I am simply saying that I have nothing to do with the land in Nevis. The Constitution tells me clearly, Prime Minister, the lands in Nevis are to be administered by the Nevis Island. So I keep out of that. So I hope that the discussion on Nevis and they can resolve their matter. Where I come in is that the federal government is responsible for national security, immigration, customs, citizenship, and so forth. So if Nevis were to set up something that violates any of those, then I wouldn't step in to seek to manage Nevis's land. I will step in to say, you have violated the custom laws, you have violated the immigration laws, you have violated national security laws, you have violated our border security laws, the border, not the land itself. So if the Nevis Island Administration and the Premier has a particular project, where I come in and the federal government comes in is to make sure that these laws that I just mentioned that are on the purview of the federal government are not violated. Outside of that, I will please ask the people to please keep me out of that. The Constitution tells, this is why I'm not commenting on it. Keep me out of that, because I will not be accused of trying to take over Nevis's land. Let them settle over their land matter. When that comes to me as a project, I will look at it from the perspective of the laws and what is under my purview and the federal government's purview and make decisions on those. So if you can't bring to me that this special zone is going to violate any of these, it has nothing to do with me. As a matter of fact, I'll say, well, that is what Nevis chooses to do with their land. The federal government is not in a position to stop them or encourage them or anything like that. The federal government just looks over what is under its purview and Nevis handle its resources. So that is where that is. So I would really ask people to really keep me out of that argument that is taking place at Nevis. The Constitution tells me to keep out, and I will keep.
2: For several years, some have agreed that greater autonomy would benefit Nevis, while others have cautioned that secession could bring significant economic and diplomatic challenges. St. Kitts and Nevis's constitution highlights that there would need to be a referendum on secession, with a 62% in favor of it. The Nevis Reformation Party gathered scores of supporters in Charlestown on Friday afternoon, September 12, 2025, for a protest and rally against the government's plans to develop a special sustainability zone, SSZ, on the island. The demonstrators assembled at the DR Walwyn Plaza for a series of speeches from community leaders and activists. The event, described by organizers as peaceful, attracted individuals from various sectors of society who voiced concerns about the long-term impact of the SSC project. Dr. Kelvin Daly, a staunch NRP supporter and a community activist, immediately called for the resignation of Premier Mark Brantley and the Concerned Citizens Movement Administration, accusing the party of betrayal.
7: Mark Brantley and CCM need to resign today! Mark Brantley and CCM need to go home today. There's no ifs, no buts, no maybes. They have betrayed the people of Nevis. And they keep betraying the people of Nevis.
2: In his typical quest to educate Nevisians on matters related to the Southeast Coast, Dr. Daly reminded Nevisians of a timeline of events, including plans to construct a road in the Southeast, which have been referred to in the ongoing special sustainability zone debate. He expressed that details about the South Coast development were a secret that was meant to be deliberately kept from the public.
7: In 2023, he put $400,000 for a consultancy to design the road. And then early in 2023, he said he changed his mind because some developers had the eye on the Southeast. Let them do it because the government ain't got no money. Now you're collecting taxes from people who live in that area there for centuries and you ain't got no money. You ain't got no money to empower Nevisian landowners. And so you abandon them. You turn them loose. Like goat in a pasture. Turn them loose. Denying us the ability and the empowering ability to develop those lands we said. Access. But he saw fit. He saw fit to allow some libertarians to come in the ear and whisper, give me the land. Let me do it. Forget about Nevis people. Give us the power. Let us do it. And he said, yes, go ahead. Go ahead. But the whole thing was a big secret. We were not to find out. And see, we were going along our merry way, not knowing that three gentlemen from the Libertarian Society were whispering in the premier ear and whispering in the white ear, give us the land.
2: A prominent Rastafarian leader, Ras Iroy Pinny, passionately condemned the project, warning that it could lead to the exploitation of land and resources at the expense of future generations.
8: Anything that interferes with my comfort in Nevis affects me, and I have a right to defend it. I have always stood up against, actually I have protested against every single government in St. Kitts Nevis for the rights of the people. And so today is no exception. When we look at what is happening today, what we are seeing is a large portion of land that will no longer be freely accessible to Nevisians. So I'm speaking of, where's your access road? Who's going to be displaced and replaced? These are the questions we have to ask ourselves. Now, I've been hearing some terms, and I heard the country Belgium being mentioned. And if those of us who know history and about Leopold and the Congo, what the Belgium would have done to us, there's no way we should be welcoming anybody from Belgium here in Nevis. And I say that with no water in my mouth. The diamond mines in the Congo ruled by them, and we see what they do to black people. So we cannot afford for our land to become gated communities where I cannot go there.
2: The Rastafarian leader argued that a development project of this magnitude must involve open dialogue, suggesting that the resources are sacred and decisions about them must involve the voices of divisions.
8: What is even more troubling to me, though, and I see it's a trend where politicians feel like they have the right to just go into the house, make up a bill, pass a bill, and then all of a sudden it becomes law and people have to abide by it. That cannot be right. That can never be right. Anything that is going to affect you at that degree, it must be brought to the public for consultation. Where is the voice of the people? That is one of my main concerns, because if there was some kind of consultation, there's no way we would have had so many confusion today. Because the hard questions would have been asked. And hard answers would have had to be given. My people, let us not sit back. Because if we sit back, we'll be doing an injustice to our children.
2: Ms. Carlin Lawrence also took to the stage, expressing concerns about the heated exchange she had with Premier Brantley about the Southeast coastlands in a July 2025 town hall meeting. In her presentation, she explained that it was only a matter of time for the truth to be revealed.
9: We have to fight for our sovereignty. We have to fight for our island. On July 10th at the town hall, I came out as a citizen to ask my questions. Since I'm from the fishing village of Hanley's Road, and I'm also a recreational line fisher myself, I had to ask about the enclave, and I figured the best person to ask would be the premier himself. Instead of answering, he played the usual game on words, avoiding the answer. To this day, he has not given an answer. I never imagined that my exchange with him would have gone viral. But I give God the glory, because he's the master orchestrator. He knows how to cause the domino effect and expose the hidden plots. Dr. Daly broke the story, but it was moving slowly. Then here comes the town hall, and it blew the top off. You know why it blew the top off? Because the premier was lying. In that moment, he forgot. He forgot how many persons they had contacted to sell their lands. I can't tell you the countless number of persons who have met me since that day, and they're whispering to me, Eli, you know, Eli, because he called me cousin, he called me father, he called me uncle, Eli. So many persons have met me, and man said that to me. And he didn't realize that he himself was telling on himself.
2: The opposition candidate, Rohan Isles, made a clarion call for the people of Nevis to stand united and apply pressure upon the Nevis Island administration.
10: We cannot rest while some people are pocketing millions and telling you, get rid of it, it's 100 years, it's there, you're not doing anything with it. You cannot be quiet when your children's future is blinking dark in front of your eyes because one man's greed is calling him to separate our people. What are we waiting for? In a space we call Queen City, this paradise will surely turn to hell if we do not continue to apply unseasoned pressure on this government to take back the fool and give us back the place of love.
2: The protest concluded peacefully, with NRP leader Dr. Janice Daniel Hodge encouraging the people to maintain pressure on the government. She said the special sustainability zone legislation is an injustice for Nevis and it is not wanted.
9: And so I say to you this afternoon, remember, we have been done an injustice and we cannot sit back and allow the premier to get away with this. We must stand up and we must fight. It is not about the sale of lands, as he would want people to believe. The issue with the sale of lands has to do with the way that he and his wife schemed. She sold the lands for all these years. People of Nevis had no clue about the SST legislation, about an enclave. No clue. And all of a sudden, the same people that the wife is working for are the same people who have now put a proposal before the premier. And the proposal before the premier is to be reviewed by the Premier and the Premier only, and then passed on to the Prime Minister for signature. We do not want the SST legislation in Nevis. We must fight against the SST legislation and any development that comes under the SST legislation.
2: Several calls have been made for the Nevis Island administration to end the secrecy and lack of accountability, with some people arguing that without public involvement, the special sustainability zone risks becoming a divisive issue that undermines trust between citizens and the government.
3: Special sustainability zones are legally designated areas designed to attract foreign investment for economic diversification and job creation, with strict stipulations that adhere to a certain level of environmental and social responsibility. As these zones require foreign investment to flourish, how do exogenous shocks impact these zones? During a recent episode of Brown Business, the Premier of Nevis, the Honorable Mark Brantley, addressed some other concerns related to the special sustainability zones. A significant part of sustainability for St. Kitts and Nevis and the Caribbean region is mitigating the continued negative impacts of climate change, including rising sea levels, warmer oceans, longer and more severe droughts, and stronger hurricanes. Premier Brantley tackled how he envisions ensuring resilient infrastructure capable of withstanding Category 5 hurricanes.
11: So it's always man against nature, and we understand that man against nature, nature usually wins. This is just a reality. But I think that, again, going back to the legislative framework, it has been quite ingenious because it has built into the legislative framework those types of issues of sustainability. So, for example, developers have to demonstrate that they're building to a particular level, building that could withstand up to Cat 5 hurricanes. They must demonstrate that they're building in resilience in terms of the development. So the road infrastructure, the power infrastructure, they have to demonstrate that they're building in resilience in terms of water. How are they going to generate water? How are they going to generate electricity? Up to 70% has to be renewable. These are the types of things that we have done. Now, can I sit here and tell you that if a Cat 5 storm, or some now are saying that Cat 5 isn't even an appropriate measure because some storms are even more violent than a Cat 5, if that were to come through with a direct hit, that I could guarantee that our better building codes and our efforts would ensure that we're okay? Probably not. Then that's why I say sometimes during that type of season, all we can do is pray, frankly, and ask God to just ensure that this year we don't get hit. Thankfully, we have not had a direct hit in St. Kitts and Nevis in the past decade. But the truth is that this is a risk that we run, And it is not the only risk, might I add, because you have the risk of drought, you have the risk of torrential rainfall, patterns of rains are changing, you know, you have the risk of sargassum that I spoke of earlier. And so in terms of our food security, in terms of how we build out our societies to ensure sustainability and survivability, that all of that comes into play. So I can't, and as a leader, it would be foolhardy of me to guarantee, but what I can say is that we've built into the legislative framework that whatever is constructed has to be constructed at a level that allows at least the fighting chance if these types of storms were to come.
3: The other issue is geopolitics, which can influence where private and public foreign investments flow. With the U.S. pulling back on its climate commitments and global capital being fickle, how will geopolitical changes affect the feasibility of the zone? The premier explained that based on how the policy is built, he does not foresee any negative impact on foreign direct investment.
11: I don't think that the zone, the way we've conceptualized it, really and truly, what we're looking for are investors with the capacity to deliver on such a zone. I don't think that there is any significant impact by U.S. policy, which has been demonstrated, may change again in another 3.5 years. We don't know where U.S. policy is going from day to day. It changes. And that is, of course, every country orders their affairs as they see fit. That is their sovereign right. We are not seeking to create any structures here that are dependent on the U.S. or U.S. policy, or frankly, dependent on the political environment. We are trying, and that is part of my own conversation with our people, that one of the things we are seeking to do with these zones and other efforts that we're making, for example, our geothermal exploration, is really to insulate ourselves from a lot of these exogenous shocks over which we have no control. You know, when we sat and we looked at the news and we saw that Israel had attacked Iran, and thereafter the United States decided to attack Iran, I will tell you, in addition to the concerns about the world and safety and security in our world, my immediate concern as a leader of a small island was the cost of fuel. Iran is a major producer of oil. We have war in Ukraine involving Russia, another major producer of oil. We have Venezuela, another major producer of oil, having difficulties there with their administration and with concerns being expressed by certain Western powers. When we look at all of that, that translates in a very real way to the single mother in a village here in Nevis having to pay more for electricity. And if she has to pay more for electricity, it means that she pays more in the supermarket, she pays more for bread from the bakery. It is more expensive for her to send her children to school. So these global events, I think sometimes they're viewed in that macro sense. I try to break them down and say, what is their impact at the micro level on our people? And therefore, it behooves us who are in leadership positions to do what we can to insulate ourselves from those things. Nobody's going to ask a little country like St. Kitts and Nevis, what do you think about war in Ukraine or war in Gaza? Our voice, while it's an important voice, we understand it's only through the collective capacity of multilateralism that we even have a voice.
12: Yeah.
11: And so we don't have the power, we don't have the might. And so for us who are minnows in a world of sharks, we have to determine how do we protect ourselves. And one of the best ways, I think, is for us to develop policies which are clever, which are agile, which allowed us, one of the things that small islands, small countries, small animals have usually is speed. You can adjust quickly, you can develop quickly, you can create new ideas.
3: There is also concern over how Nevis will keep the free zone attractive for investors while avoiding overdependence on outside aid or political structures. Brantley shared that he foresees the success of the special sustainability zone being akin to that of its predecessor, the Citizenship by Investment Program.
11: You mentioned Citizenship by Investment. I have said to many of my friends around the world, the Citizenship by Investment Program was created in St. Kitts and Nevis. Way back in 1984, we gave the world the idea of leveraging citizenship for investment. Other countries, large and small, have followed suit and have done a variation of it. But the idea emanated from us. And this is, I think, the same with the sustainable zone idea that we have created. And I expect that others in the Caribbean will follow suit. So currently what we need is the right developer, the developer who is aligned with us in terms of what we're seeking to achieve, and the developer who has the capacity in terms of financial capacity to develop on this project. That's what we're seeking to do. I mentioned geothermal, and just if I can briefly say that we are well advanced now. We are at the stage where we're reviewing bids on the production well drilling. And I'm very excited about that because the science tells us that we have far more power than we can consume. And so the science is telling us that under Nevis, we have up to 1,000 megawatts of geothermal power. To put that in context for you and your listeners, Nevis and St. Kitts together only consume about 50 megawatts at peak. So we're talking about a potential of hundreds of megawatts of available energy for other purposes, whether that's to export to neighboring islands or it's power to X, to power up industries that require cheap renewable energy. So what does that do, however? It means that as I'm watching global news of what's going on in the rest of the world, that single mother that I spoke of can be a bit more comfortable in her home knowing that her price of fuel is not going to depend on who's at war and who's having difficulties with their neighbor. That peace of mind is also, in my humble opinion, part of the sustainability puzzle. Allowing our people to understand that decisions are being made at the governmental level, which are designed to ensure the longevity of our people, ensure the survivability of our people, because a lot of what we experience is, frankly, existential. A lot of the threats that we see, climate change being one of them, is existential. Other countries can maybe, you know, if California were to have a problem, people can move to Texas, they can move to New York. There's no place in Nevis for us to move to. This is all we have. And it therefore, with a certain level of urgency, we have to address and confront these types of issues and mainstream sustainability throughout all that we do.
3: Premier of Nevis, the Honorable Mark Brantley. 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Thank you for listening and have a productive week.
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1: You ever hear Earthquake call and say, "Hello, Miss Lee, yes, it's me, Earthquake, I come in Tuesday around 10? 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

0: ever hear Earthquake call and say, "Hello, Miss Lee, yes, it's me, Earthquake, I come in Tuesday around 10. No, sir. Earthquake does arrive unannounced, and when it come, it shake all sense and sensibility out of we. Remain calm, stay inside, and do the DCH. Drop, hover, hold on. Once the shaking starts, you know it's Earthquake. Make a quick move to a safe place. Don't run to the door, we are in the exit. Stairs might block up or full of people. Elevator, avoid that, because you might get in and poof, power gone, and you're stuck in that box without air. Take cover under a strong table or a bed, or crouch against an inside wall or in a corner, and cover your face and your head with your arms. Remember, DCH, drop, cover, hold on. Glass windows and doors, outside walls and doors in an earthquake, bad news. Take care of yourself. Most injuries during earthquakes happen when something drop and hit people entering or exiting a building. Last thing, don't want to run outside and ask, "You feel it, you feel it?" Remain calm, stay indoors until all the shaking stop, and do the DCH, drop, cover, hold on.
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